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1: 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Did you hear that?
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1: No, did you hear that?
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0: 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Sundays from 2 p.m. to 4 p.m., the club goes downtown to climb Kalamazoo to climb as a group. For more information, go to their Instagram at WMU_rockclimbing.
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0: dude, I don't want to be out here this late at night for some stupid photo.
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0: Whatever. Can we just get this over with?
1: If you stop being a baby about it,
0: yeah, we'll get this over with, okay?
1: Shh. Did you hear that?
0: Yeah, it was your mouth breathing.
1: No. Did you hear that?
0: No. It can't be. It's really him. It's Bodie, the three-eyed monkey from 89.1 Wider FM. 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

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The road to knowledge starts with education. When they demonize intelligence, it only leads to subjugation. Institutions for the youth just went through detonation. Ain't got no patience, now my mind is deep in preparation.

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0: WMU's Rock Climbing Club is a group that aims to provide a safe space for all those who are interested in rock climbing, regardless if you're a beginner or if you're an experienced climber. Sundays from 2 p.m. to 4 p.m., the club goes downtown to climb Kalamazoo to climb as a group. For more information, go to their Instagram at WMU_rockclimbing.
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1: Want to be out here this late at night for some stupid photo. 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It's not some stupid photo. 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
1: 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Run!
3: 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'Cause I'm lost and I'm stupid and I'm struggling.

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2: 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Do you even hear me? What's with this connection?

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1: 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Did you hear that?
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0: No. It can't be. 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
0: Whatever. Can we just get this over with?
1: If you stop being a baby about it,
0: yeah, we'll get this over with, okay?
1: Shh. Did you hear that?
0: Yeah, it was your mouth breathing.
1: No. Did you hear that?
0: No. It can't be. It's really him. It's Bodhi, the three-eyed monkey from 89.1 Wider FM. 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

important, foot side supporting when you can't afford it or play endorsement till you break the orbit. Champagne enjoyment for campaigns deploying. I'm most stamped in Amazon Prime employment. It's a bad time to anoint me. The path line from your face to my right palm is gorgeous. If I swing mine, I see y'all in court, cause you know recording, cause that little reported. They always asking about locations. I shop is assorted. I got these imported by Yahoo. Think I'm in Japan, they left right. When I was afraid, they left right. When I had a plan, they left right. Yeah, but it cool, I grew up with the pen. That got furious. Feel like Tyrese Gibson, like y'all cop, please. I cop these, I experience different.

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0: don't want to be out here this late at night for some stupid photo.
1: Dude, relax. 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
0: Whatever. Can we just get this over with?
1: If you stop being a baby about it,
0: yeah, we'll get this over with, okay?
1: Shh. Did you hear that?
0: Yeah, it was your mouth breathing.
1: No. Did you hear that?
0: No. It can't be. It's really him. It's Bodhi, the three-eyed monkey from 89.1 Wider FM. Run! Ah!

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0: to be out here this late at night for some stupid photo.
1: Dude, relax. It's not some stupid photo.
0: Whatever. Can we just get this over with?
1: If you stop being a baby about it,
0: yeah, we'll get this over with, okay?
1: Shh. Did you hear that?
0: Yeah, it was your mouth breathing.
1: No. Did you hear that?
0: No. It can't be. It's really him. It's Bodie, the three-eyed monkey from 89.1 Wider FM. Run!
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1: Want to be out here this late at night for some stupid photo. Dude, relax. It's not some stupid photo. Whatever. Can we just get this over with?
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2: 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Did you hear that?
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The road to knowledge starts with education. When they demonize intelligence, it only leads to subjugation. Institutions for the youth just went through detonation. 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

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Do you even hear me? What's with this connection?

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1: Dude, relax. 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
0: Whatever. Can we just get this over with?
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1: Shh. Did you hear that?
0: Yeah, it was your mouth breathing.
1: No. Did you hear that?
0: No. It can't be. It's really him! It's Bodhi, the three-eyed monkey from 89.1 Wider FM! 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
0: WMU's Rock Climbing Club is a group that aims to provide a safe space for all those who are interested in rock climbing, regardless if you're a beginner or if you're an experienced climber. Sundays from 2 p.m. to 4 p.m., the club goes downtown to climb Kalamazoo to climb as a group. For more information, go to their Instagram at WMU_rockclimbing.
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0: The Broncords are WMU's only tenor and bass a cappella group. They perform original arrangements of pop music and are planning to bring a lot towards this year, such as choreography and competition at the International Championship of Collegiate A Cappella. For more information, go to their Instagram at broncords.wmu.
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I'm Delta of Venus, and welcome to Enter the Crypt.

That was the Cosmic Rays with Sun Ra and his orchestra with Daddy's Gonna Tell You No Lies. And prior to that, we had the Cramps with How Far Can Too Far Go. 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I'm Delta of Venus, and this is Enter the Crypt.

That was Mojo Nixon and Skid Roper with I'm a Wreck. And prior to that, we had the Kinks with the song King Kong. That was off of a bootleg record that I have. It's from 1971 that comprised of it at that time, all of the Kinks' B-sides to that particular point. Well, maybe not all of them, but you get the idea. So happy to be able to bring that track to you. 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I'm Delta of Venus, and this is Enter the Crypt.

That was Delita with the song here, Je viens te chercher. And prior to that, we happen to have the Third Power with Persecution. 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I'm Delta of Venus, and this is Enter the Crypt.

That was one of my favorites. That was the A-Bones with Shamrock. I haven't probably played that song on here in about a year. And prior to that, we happen to have Bonnie Lou with Friction Heat. 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I'm Delta of Venus, and this is Enter the Crypt.

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And prior to that, we had Sherry Scott with the song Fascinating Baby. 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I'm Delta of Venus, and this is Enter the Crypt.

That was the Tailgaters with No One Else Will Do, and prior to that we had Stray Cats with Fishnet Stockings. I've played those both on here before, but today's just kind of a day where I'm relaxing a little bit. Like, I tend to want to play stuff that you guys haven't heard before, but today we're going back a little bit. Playing, obviously, some stuff I haven't played on here before, but also bringing back to some of my favorites in that. A lot of the reason is honestly for the past couple of days I've been up in Grand Rapids doing actually 12 hours worth of seminar work for my graduate program here at Western, and those days are a lot of it's for the topics that we cover and for the things that we do. Those days can be a little daunting, a little bit sad with some of the stuff that we do cover. With the work that I am going into, that is really, it is really like physically and emotionally hard work. It's something that I really love, something that I'm really happy that I'm able to, you know, to be a part of, and, you know, and happy, like, you know what, and happy that I'll be graduating this at the end of spring semester with my master's degree. But anyway, that's just the explanation of that. 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I'm Delta of Venus, and this is Enter the Crypt.

like I knew I could. Puts a dip in my hip.

That was Jay Mansfield with Suey. And prior to that, we had Duke Tomato with Good Time. 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And I am Delta of Venus. Now back to the music.

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I'm Delta of Venus, and this is Under the Crypt.

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That was Sacred Cow Heart with Hard Day's Love. 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I'm Delta of Venus, and this is Enter the Crypt.

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I'm Delta of Venus in the center of the crypt.

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I'm Delta of Venus and the Center of the Crypt.

That was Smack with Rattlesnake Bite. And prior to that, we happen to have Hanoi Rocks with Oriental Beach. 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I'm Delta of Venus, and this is Enter the Crypt.

That was Bob and the Rockabillys with Your Kind of Love. And prior to that, we had the Orlans with Come On Down, Baby Baby. 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

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So that was Psychedelic Siren by the Daybreakers. 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

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I am Delta of Venus, and this is Enter the Crypt.

That was Jerry Lee Lewis with It'll Be Me. That was the alternate version of that. And prior to that, we had William Clark with Blowin' Like Hell. 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I'm Delta of Venus, and this is Enter the Crypt.

That was Red Cross with Kappa X, and prior to that, we happen to have the Hammersmith Gorillaz with Gatecrasher. The Sons of Time here on Enter the Crypt, but join me next week from 2 p.m. to 4 p.m. here on the station for another episode of Musical Madness here on Enter the Crypt. As always, I'm Delta of Venus, and take care and have a great week.

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And if you're ready to take flight into the great unknown, I've got something new just for you. 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

There's liberation in the elsewhere. 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

0: don't want to be out here this late at night for some stupid photo.
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0: Whatever. Can we just get this over with?
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1: Shh. Did you hear that?
0: Yeah, it was your mouth breathing.
1: No. Did you hear that?
0: No. It can't be. It's really him. It's Bodhi, the three-eyed monkey from 89.1 Wider FM. Run! 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

0: 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Sundays from 2 p.m. to 4 p.m., the club goes downtown to climb Kalamazoo to climb as a group. For more information, go to their Instagram at WMU_rock climbing.
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They perform original arrangements of pop music and are planning to bring a lot towards this year, such as choreography and competition at the International Championship of Collegiate A Cappella. For more information, go to their Instagram at broncords.wmu. 89.1 Wider and Fair.

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0: 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Welcome back, new and reoccurring students to Western Michigan University. 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

You are listening to WIDR Kalamazoo, the weekly sports report with Anthony Aquino. Well, it's been a couple weeks since I've been back here in the Wider FM studio. I'm glad to be back. I'm excited to be back and talk about sports. We've had a lot of wild sports. We'll be getting into some football. NFL started this past week. They had a few games, and then this weekend they start week one. College football heads into week three, so they just had week two. We'll talk about the wild west of college football, as I like to call it. We'll get into some top 25 recaps for college football, and then end it with a little bit of Tigers, and then some Chicago Cubs playoff push. Well, without further ado, I'm glad to have y'all listening here on 89.1 Wider FM Weekly Sports Report. We'll start off with some college football that happened 2 weeks ago. That was week one. We had, as Western would call it, a heartbreaking loss to Michigan 2 weeks ago. Western Michigan went into the Big House, Michigan, and was, I think it was 27 or 28 point, Michigan was 27 or 28 point favorites over Western Michigan. And I ended up going to the game a couple weekends ago, and I was like, okay, so Michigan, the big name Michigan, is going up against Western, top end MAC school, I would call them. Western ended up winning the MAC last year. They won their bowl game. I think they won 9 regular season, and then they won their bowl game to 10 total wins. I think they were 10-3 or 10-4 on the season. So I knew going in, Western lost a few key pieces, but came back with more pieces than they left. So I was like, okay, this isn't going to be a blowout per se for Michigan, but I think my prediction was in the first half Western would hang tight, and then in the second half Michigan would maybe pull away for a bit. And in the first half my prediction was correct. It was 7-6, I believe. Michigan was leading 7-6 in the first half, and then in the second half it was more the same from the first half. Western was running the ball with chunk plays. They were chewing the clock. They ended up not scoring a touchdown in the game, which you gotta win games. You gotta score a lot of touchdowns. Field goals help, but touchdowns are better than field goals. It all came down to the last play. Western did everything they needed to do to win the game. I looked this up. There's 6 ways underdogs can pull off an upset in sports. Football, we're talking here. You win the turnover battle. Western forced 3 turnovers that whole game. Explosiveness. Explosiveness are explosive plays like 15, 20 plus yards. There weren't many explosive plays in the game, but when Michigan ran the ball a lot, they got 5-6 yards a carry. So they were, the line was, had a push, and they were pushing the Michigan defenders back. So I'd call it a push on explosiveness. They didn't really explode. Efficiency. You're throwing the ball, you're catching it, you're not fumbling the ball, you're efficient with your play calls, you're staying out of third and longs. I felt like Western did that for the most part. The not efficient part by Western was they ended their scoring drives all in field goals. They ended up scoring 12 points for 4 field goals. So it was okay on the efficiency. Third downs. You want to be in less third down situations or convert your third down situations when you get them. Western Michigan had 18 total third downs, and they converted 8 of them.
at 44%. Michigan had 10 total third down plays, and they only converted 3 of them at 30%. So Western won the third downs. They executed more percentage of their third downs. Time of possession, how much time Western had or how much time Michigan had to possess the ball. Western possessed the ball for 40 minutes and 8 seconds. In a whole game, there are 60 minutes total in a game. Michigan possessed the ball for 19 minutes and 52 seconds. So that was Western like doubled the amount of time that Michigan had. And lastly is finishing drives. Western finished their drives in field goals, but didn't finish their drives in touchdowns. So they were able to finish drives, but not in the most efficient way. So Western did everything that they could do to upset 16th-ranked Michigan. But it came down to the last drive. Western kicks a field goal. They go up 12-7. Western kicks off. It's a touchback. Michigan's got it with a minute and 20 or 30 seconds. No timeouts left. Michigan runs the ball a couple times. And then Michigan gets out of bounds on a pass play. Stops the clock. Then they get a big chunk play to about the 50-yard line, midfield. And Bryce Underwood spikes the ball with about 8 or 9 seconds, I believe. I think it was 9 seconds. So I'm there. I'm front row. I ended up walking down front row. A ton of Western fans. They're all cheering very loud. And I'm thinking to myself, my friend was next to me, and I'm like, Western might actually pull off this upset. Bryce Underwood, the Michigan quarterback, takes a snap. I think he rolls to his left, I believe. Chucks a Hail Mary pass about 55 yards down the field. The clock ticks down from 3, 2, and 1. Now the ball sails beyond the end zone. And number 18 for Western Michigan jumps up. There's a big crowd of Western and Michigan players. Jumps up and catches the football with what I think was 0 seconds left. And in the stadium, the clock hits 0. On the TV, the clock hits 0. Western wins. All the Western fans around me are cheering. I debated rushing the field if Western would have won. Probably not a good idea. But you're thinking to yourself, Michigan won the game, right? Well, for some reason, the refs go to the monitor. They check and see if there was time left on the clock with the Hail Mary. So the time in the stadium and the time on the TV were all synced together. Well, the little iPod or the little half iPhone that the referee looks at in the little replay booth, it's so small. And he looks at it and there's a little timer right next to it. Well, I guess the clock that the Big Ten had was not synced up correctly to the clock that NBC, the channel that the game was on, and in the stadium, they were not synced up. So, 1 second gets put back onto the clock. And Michigan gets one more play. So Western defended it perfectly the first time, back of the end zone. Bryce Underwood, the quarterback for Michigan, takes a snap again. 1 second goes off. All the receivers, tight ends, they run out. Bryce Underwood throws it, this time in the front of the end zone. And wide receiver number 6, J.J. Buchanan for Michigan, catches the Hail Mary, falls back into the end zone with a sea of Michigan and Western Michigan players,
and wins the game for Western 13-12. Michigan fans rush the field. I don't know why they rushed the field, because they should have beat Western by 27 or 28 points, and they beat them with 1 second in parentheses on the clock to a MAC team that they should have not killed, but manhandled a little bit. As a Western fan, I'm not really happy and sad. I'm kind of like in the middle, because Western showed America that they could compete, play with Big Ten teams. They're capable of being at par with Power Four teams. Now, yes, I would have liked Western to win that game. And as a Michigan fan growing up, I kind of had to put that out the window, since I'm a current student at Western. I was rooting for Western the whole time. But then in my back of my mind, I was thinking, like, I'm kind of a Michigan fan as well. But I was like, no, I can't think about that. I got to think about Western and them going into the Big House and almost beating Michigan. So that was one of my heartbreaking plays, games that I have witnessed firsthand. But we move on, right? We move on. It's been a couple of weeks, whatever. Yes, I get it. It was very rough for Western fans. But we get over it. We get over it. I'm over it right now. I'm over it. There's some people out there that are not over it. You just got to get over it. Western's a good team. Michigan is as well. One team had to win, one team had to lose. Another team in the state of Michigan that played was Michigan State. They had their home opener against Toledo. That was Friday, the day before the Western versus Michigan game. And that game, it was pretty close throughout. Now, I did get some feedback last time I had my show, and I was told that I was too harsh on the Spartans. As a Michigan fan growing up, I was too harsh on the Spartans. But I do know that I have friends out there, family, people listening that are Spartans fans, and I need to kind of level out how I talk about the Spartans. Spartans are 2-0 right now. They beat Toledo just barely by 10 points. It started out strong. Michigan State did 10-0 in the first quarter. They looked pretty well. There's one of their star players, I will say, is their transfer running back, Cam Edwards from UConn. He had ended up the game with 98 yards on 27 carries and one touchdown. Was their bell cow running back, getting a lot of chunk plays, bouncing it out the outside, in between the tackles. He was doing really good. But then the Toledo Rockets came back, and it was 19-7. Michigan was leading at halftime. But Toledo didn't want to go away. Toledo wanted to come back. They scored another touchdown in the third quarter and make it 19-14. And at the end, Michigan State pulled away and ended up winning 30-20. But it's a good opponent for Michigan State to start off with. They make a lot of Big Ten teams. Michigan State is part of the Big Ten. Start off with a MAC team. And it's a good team to start off with. Toledo, they're a great team in the MAC. Toledo's up there with Western and Miami of Ohio in the MAC. It's a good team to start out with. And with Michigan State, a lot of moving pieces are around Michigan State. Guys transferring in, guys transferring out. With all this transfer portal, it's hard to figure out who's on whose team now. But Michigan State started out 1-0. Then, week two was last week. Michigan State won again. They played Eastern, if I remember correctly. Yeah, Eastern.
worked out some kinks, fixed up some play calls. They manhandled Eastern. They won 35-7. Nice job. Nice job, State. Nice job, Spartans. Again, Cam Edwards, their bell cow running back, went for 152 on 21 carries and 2 touchdowns. I think he's going to be he might be a problem in the Big Ten. He was a moderately big name in the transfer portal coming out of UConn. UConn, not a big powerhouse football team, but a great running back, I will say, that comes out of Michigan State. We'll head on over to Michigan now. We'll head on over to Michigan and then Western. So Michigan played Oklahoma this past Saturday. Michigan ended up being unranked after barely beating Western Michigan. A lot of controversy over that game, but I'm over it. Whatever. Michigan at home against Oklahoma. Michigan-Oklahoma was a home-home series. So last year, Michigan went to Oklahoma. Kind of got manhandled by Oklahoma, I would say. But this time, Oklahoma comes to the Big House. And Michigan needs something to prove, right? Michigan lost a close game to Western. Michigan won a close game to Western. Sorry. Michigan won a close game to Western. Almost lost. People were thinking, are they okay? Is Michigan not okay? How are they going to match up against the number 11 Oklahoma Sooners at home in the Big House against a top 15 opponent? Well, Michigan bounced back. Michigan looked like a totally different team on Saturday. All this talk about Bryce Underwood getting benched and their backup quarterback Tommy Carr coming in. I think Bryce Underwood took that personally and said, I'm going to show who I really am. Bryce Underwood went 9 for 17 passing with 111 yards. Most of his dominance was on the ground. He was the leading rusher with 87 yards on 18 carries and 1 touchdown. Had a great run in the first quarter. It was a design QB run about the 30-yard line of Oklahoma. Went through the middle, juked some guys, got out to the outside on the left, ran in for the touchdown to make it a 7-0 lead. Now I'm thinking, maybe Bryce Underwood is the guy. Does he really deserve that $12 million that he got paid through the NIL? OU was not the same, punted a lot in the first half, never scored in the first half. Michigan got a field goal in the second quarter to go up 10-0. So all the Michigan fans are thinking, like, is Bryce Underwood still the guy? Is he going to be okay? Now, on the other hand, John Mateer, the quarterback for Oklahoma, tore Michigan up last year at home. He's a great, great running quarterback. He gives me like a Josh Allen type of feeling. He's big. John Mateer is big, can run fast, 6'1", 224, big, muscular fella. He could run. He showed it out. Stuck his nose into the defense, just pounded his head in, wanted the contact. Didn't show out in the first half. Well, then, second half, in the third quarter, OU marched down the field. Michigan did not do good in the third quarter, scored 0 points. Then, about the 20-yard line, Oklahoma finds a wide-open receiver for a touchdown. 10-7, Michigan is still up. OU gets a field goal in the next couple possessions, tie it up 10-10. Then on a crucial 3rd and 9, John Mateer, in the shadows of his own end zone, takes a snap, gets a crosser route by a slot receiver crossing the field,
Michigan defender forgot who got the interception. Let me check that real quick. Jair Hill. Jair Hill, number 0, cornerback, jumped in front of the crossing receiver for the interception. The crowd on the TV goes wild. Michigan's all going wild. Gets down to the 3-yard line. And then Jordan Marshall, number 23, running back, pounds it in for 6. The extra point goes up. It's good. Michigan's up 17-10. Michigan pulls off the upset and beats number 11 ranked Oklahoma in a great game, great upset game for the Wolverines. They're now 2-0, and Oklahoma is now 1-1. Now let's get back to our hometown team in Kalamazoo, the Western Michigan Broncos. Attended that game yesterday. It was a great game. Western won 49-14. They showed out after that very close win against Michigan. They almost had. They said, watch this, NCAA. Watch this. Brock Lowry, senior quarterback, threw for 212 on 14 of 20 passing for 3 touchdowns. He also had 4 carries for 40 yards, averaged 10 yards a carry. Running back, Jalen Buckley, great runner. He was the leading rusher in the MAC last year. Had 10 carries for 28 yards and 3 touchdowns. A lot of chunk plays, I would say, out of Western. A lot of short passes that went out for 10 to 15 yards. A couple shorter runs at the beginning, then broke the hole to get about 7 to 10 yards. It was a great, great showing out of Western. On the defensive side, we'll give a defensive MVP to Dominic Moon, who had the linebacker, number 47, who had 12 total tackles, 3 solo, 1 sack, and 1.5 tackles for loss. We're going to take a quick break here. 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

You're listening to WIDR Kalamazoo Weekly Sports Report with Anthony Aquino. Next up, we're going to get over to some NFL news. NFL kicked off officially on Wednesday, September 9th, so this past Wednesday. It kicked off with the Super Bowl rematch from last year. The Seattle Seahawks won the Super Bowl last year. So if I recall the last 5 or so years, the defending Super Bowl champion from the previous year opens up the season and has their banner raising to open the next season. So the Seahawks won the Super Bowl last year over the Patriots, and they ended up beginning this season. And funny enough, they started off against the Patriots, who they had the Super Bowl rematch with this year. So it was, the game was not very good for the first three quarters. I ended up watching the full game. The pregame presentation of the banner that they unveiled was super cool. They had Super Bowl champion safety Cam Chancellor, who was a very, very, very great player for the Seahawks in the 2010s, had a great speech, had the microphone going, was riling up the crowd. They dropped the banner, pretty sweet. They had Super Bowl 2025 champions on there. Then the game started. It's week one in the NFL. Week one, I call it week one for everyone. A lot of week one games are hard to tell what team is good, what team is bad, what player is going to do well the rest of the season, what player is not. So the Seahawks ended up winning 13-10. It was a pretty defensive game, kind of sloppy at points here and there. The Seahawks starting quarterback, Sam Darnold, ended up injuring himself on, I think, the fifth snap of the game. So that was bad news for the Seahawks, but in stepped the backup quarterback of Drew Lock, who went 16 for 22 with 187 yards and one passing touchdown to Jackson Smith and Jigba in the fourth quarter. Sorry, in the fourth quarter, the Seahawks scored. The first half, it was 7-0 Patriots with a touchdown pass. So rookie tight end is his first touchdown. It was Eli Raridan had a 2-yard touchdown reception, tight end number 82 for the Patriots. Started the scoring off 7-0. And then New England had a field goal in the third. Seahawks had a field goal in the third. And then on a fourth down, fourth and three, fourth and four, Drew Lock found Jackson Smith and Jigba for a 5 or 6 yard curl route and ended up driving into the end zone, running about 40 yards, slicing through the defense, and then capped off with another field goal at the end to make it 13-10. But it's week one. It's week one for everyone, I like to say. It's kind of like getting our feet wet. Week one. In the preseason, yes, I get it. The preseason, they're trying to figure out roster cuts and all that. But a lot of the players that play in the NFL regular season don't play a lot in the preseason. It's a lot of backup guys, third string, fourth string guys. Some of the starters play like one or two drives, and then they sit the rest. But for the first week, you can't really see who's good, who's bad. Some player might do really well, and then the rest of the season they're mediocre. But we'll see how that pans out. Then on Thursday, the day after, the NFL decided, oh, let's expand our playing field to where? Melbourne, Australia. Melbourne, Australia. Yes, there was an NFL game, week one, played in Australia this year.
the Rams and the 49ers played in Australia. So Melbourne is the state capital of Victoria, which is a state in Australia. Victoria is a southeast part of Australia. The game was played at the Melbourne Cricket Grounds. Australia is known for mostly their Australian rules football and known for their cricket as well. So it was played in a cricket pitch. This game, for the 49ers, this game was really well. 49ers won 27-7. Now, the 49ers looked like the real 49ers that have been playing for a while. They were playing a Rams defense who I know Aaron Donald, they just signed him to a one-year contract. Aaron Donald did not participate in the game. He didn't fly over. But still, the Rams defense was pretty good last year, hoping to be really good this next year. The Rams also got defensive end Myles Garrett, trade Myles Garrett from the Browns to the Rams. Myles Garrett, big name guy, defensive end, linebacker. Myles Garrett recorded zero stats in the game. Zero tackles, zero sacks, zero QB pressures, nada. Zilch. Come to find out, he wasn't fully healthy in the game. He had a lingering injury, ended up placing him on the IR, the injured reserve, which you have to sit out at least 4 weeks. So he will be out for the next 4 weeks. I assume that Aaron Donald will be back next week for the Rams. But yeah, the Rams defense did not look good at all. Let up 27 points. It was just like they hadn't been out there. But it's week one. You can't say, hey, the Rams are going to be terrible because they lost 27-7 to the San Francisco 49ers. The game was in Australia. I'm pretty sure the Rams came in like 28 hours before the game started and like had zero sleep. Like they were never able to adjust to the clock. But you can't have excuses when you're in the NFL. You can't. You just gotta. It's a high standard in the NFL. And that was the Rams' decision. They wanted to get there late. The 49ers were there for 3 or 4 days before the game so they could set their bodies right and be ready for the game. Yeah, the Rams did not. They were not ready for the game. Next, I know we're it was in the last segment that we talked about, but I'm going to go over a little bit of the new top 25 rankings. Top 25 comes out every Sunday, fluctuates depending on wins and losses. A big game was between Texas and Ohio State. Ohio State was up, was it 23-6 or 23-3, I want to say 23-3 heading into the fourth quarter. 23-3. Ohio State was 1. Texas was ranked 4th while this game was happening. Texas had 21 unanswered points in the fourth quarter and ended up beating Ohio State. And in the first three quarters, Texas looked like a high school freshman team. It wasn't going their way. They had a few easy drops here and there. Arch Manning was not looking good. And they turned it around. Texas turned it around in the fourth quarter. And that was a pretty nice game in the fourth quarter. And a huge upset for Texas, and not the best for Ohio State. So Texas ends up going from 4th to 1st. They are 1. Then it goes Georgia, Notre Dame, Indiana, Miami, Florida. Ohio State moves down to 6. They were previously at number 1. They moved down to number 6. I knew Ohio State was going to stay up in the top 10. They weren't going to go out because they lost. But they lost to a number 4 ranked team. So I would have said
between 6 and 9. They were sixth. Another upset. Well, another upset was the Michigan and Michigan-Oklahoma game. Michigan was unranked. Oklahoma was number 11. So that dropped Oklahoma to 24th. So they went down 13 spots in the ranking. So they're still ranked. They're 1-1. Michigan went from 16th week one to unranked, and now they are number 19th. So they're 2-0. They were out of the top 25. Now they're ranked number 19th, just ahead of Missouri and Oregon. And I say Oregon because the Oregon Ducks went into Stillwater, Oklahoma to play the Oklahoma State Cowboys. Sorry, Oklahoma State Cowboys. Back and forth game, about, I want to say, 1,000 yards total for both of the teams. Oklahoma State beat Oregon. Oregon was the number 6 team in the nation. Just looked sloppy all over. I was listening to the game, watching it as well. Oregon just did not look like they had clean football. A lot of drops by their receivers. A couple fumbles here and there. Botched snaps. That moved Oregon down 15 spots to number 21. So still ranked. They're 1-1 overall. Still ranked, but they're down to 21. I think those were the only couple upsets throughout. Yeah, those are the only few upsets. Other BYU ended up jumping 4 spots. I think that's the only other. Every other team either stayed the same or jumped 1, 2, or 3 spots. So nothing dramatic other than Oklahoma and Oregon, and then Ohio State and Texas. Other than that, everyone either moved up and down a couple spots or stayed the same. Next up on our agenda, we'll go over some Lions football, Bears football, and then a couple baseball topics from this past weekend. 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

0: 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Lions! Lions are back. Yay. Yay or nay?
1: I don't know.
0: As a football fan, I like the Lions, but they can sometimes haunt me at times. Like today. The Lions played the Saints at home today. Looked pretty promising. The Lions are pretty good today, I will say. I know it's week one. I was watching the offensive line and the secondary and the defensive line as well, because those are the little weak points at the on the Lions roster. They did pretty well. Our secondary did pretty well. Secondary had two interceptions and three turnovers, so a fumble was the other one. And I saw Aiden Hutchinson had two sacks, looked pretty well there. Our defensive secondary looked pretty well throughout the game. Defensive line had some pressures, a lot of QB hits throughout the game. I liked that. Our offensive line, our right or left guard, he went down with an injury early in the game. Was it Larry Borum, I think it was, went down with I think he tripped over his own foot on a stretch run play. But then Ben Bartsch came in at guard number 78. He looked pretty good. I know our offensive line was a revolving door. We had our new tackle, Blake Miller, looked pretty well. He played right tackle, and we moved Penei Sewell to left tackle. I think they did pretty well. I liked it.

Well, maybe not. Let's not get too high on the Lions. Let up 14 more points. 21-14. Lions secure field goal. That's 24-14. Then New Orleans comes back. New Orleans ties it up. 24-24. Then has an opportunity at the end of the game to kick a field goal and win it. I think it was a 62-yard field goal for Daniel Carlson. It ends up being wide right. Don't think he had the leg for it. Wide right, not far enough. Okay, we're going into overtime. Lions lose the coin toss. Saints win it. Saints say, all right, let's kick it to the Lions. Lions march down. They score. Saints march down. Saints score. Lions take an extra point. They go up 31-24. Saints go down 31-30. Saints say, let's go for two. Saints miss the two-point conversion, and the Lions win it in overtime 31-30. Another division rival. We'll go over to the Bears. Wow, Bears. Bears and Panthers. Bears and Panthers were a scoregami. At the end of my sessions, I'm going to do an off-the-rails funny stuff that happened, whatever. We're going to go off the rails at the end. We'll do that later. Chicago won 59-37. Really big shootout game. The Chicago Bears looked good. Although their tight end, Colston Loveland, did not catch any passes. I mean, Caleb Williams, he looks like an MVP candidate. He went 21 for 29 for 269 yards, two touchdowns, zero interceptions. And on the ground, ran for two touchdowns, 10 carries, 65 yards, two touchdowns. DeAndre Swift, 18 carries, 124 yards, three touchdowns. Yeah, Chicago, like I said a couple weeks ago, Chicago, I feel like we'll give fits to the Lions because Ben Johnson going over to the Bears was not good for the Lions. But yeah, the Bears 1-0, Lions 1-0. It'll be a good matchup. I said we'll get some baseball in. It's hard to talk about the Tigers now, but one bright spot I will say about the Tigers is our star rookie, Kevin McGonigal. He was an all-star this year. Currently has a 6.3 WAR. A WAR is win above replacement. So while he's when he's on the field playing and the Tigers are winning, his WAR goes up because he's playing. If he's not playing and the Tigers lose, his WAR goes up because he's not playing and the Tigers are losing. If he's in the game and the Tigers lose, his WAR goes down because he was in the game and the Tigers lost. So the more times you're in the game and you win, your WAR goes up. He has 150 hits, 17 home runs, a .272 batting average with 91 runs, 63 RBIs, 12 stolen bases, with an OPS of 794, almost 800. He's looking to be on track to be the Rookie of the Year. His other competition, I think, is the White Sox first baseman Murakami, who started off very well. Their first baseman started off very well. Had an injury halfway through the season that kind of slowed him down. So I hope Kevin McGonigal can become the Rookie of the Year for the American League Rookie of the Year. There's an American League and a National League Rookie of the Year. Well, let's go to the north side of Chicago and talk about the Cubs. You got some Cubs fans probably listening around this western area. The Cubs are in the National League Central Division. They currently have a record of 83-66. I bring them up to attention because the Cubs are in playoff contention. The White Sox are as well. We'll talk about the Cubs today, the White Sox maybe later, next weekend. The Cubs are currently second in the NL.

El Central, they're doing good. I think they have a great run to the playoffs. Don't know too much about the Cubs. One thing I do know is that PCA, Pico Armstrong, their MVP caliber outfielder, has a 9.0 WAR, which I think that's a top. Yes, he leads the league in WAR with 9.0. He leads the league in games played at 149. Leads the league in plate appearances at 668, and leads the league in runs at 111. He has 160 hits. Those are combined with 28 doubles, 7 triples, 41 home runs, and 160 total hits. He has 98 RBIs, too shy of 100, 36 stolen bases, only caught 7. Times, very fast, very speedy guy in the base path, 77 walks to 175 strikeouts. It's a high number of strikeouts, but in this day and age of baseball, strikeouts are very high with the pitching that is very well, very good. Leads the league in slugging at 566, leads the league in OPS with 940, and was an all-star this year. Him and Ohtani, I think, are the two up for the NL MVP awards. You can take a look at Ohtani. Ohtani does not lead the league in any stat in hitting. He did digress a little bit. He had a few injuries here and there throughout the season. So it looks like PCA, Pete Crow Armstrong, will come away with the MVP, NL MVP. Like I said earlier, we're going to do a little segment at the end. Fun, funny, interesting, off-the-rails segment. I forgot to start off the segment at the beginning with Hop on the A-Train. The A-Train is one of my nicknames that I have been told. I should be using that throughout next week. I'll start incorporating that. But you never want to hear that a train goes off the rails when you're on a train. You always want the train to be on the tracks. But I'll always try to end a segment with an off the rails funny thing that happened. So we'll start off with NFL. We're going to just going to start talking about NFL now. Next week, I'll see if there's any other funky stuff going on. The Bears Panthers was like a video game per se. The Bears won 59-37. It was a scoregami, which meant that this score, 59-37, had never been achieved before in an NFL game. They combined for 96 points in that game. Tampa Bay's fumble collection. The Tampa Bay Buccaneers turned the ball over 4 times, and all 4 of them were fumbles, no interceptions. Cincinnati only had 1 turnover. The Falcons, they basically refused to score. The Falcons lost 20-13. Their kicker, Nick Folk, missed 2 field goals, and their quarterback, Cooper Rush, also threw 2 interceptions, including 1 pick 6. This one works for our off the rails. Detroit, New Orleans went completely off the rails. Detroit, New Orleans went to overtime, as I mentioned earlier. The Saints scored a touchdown with 1:38 left in overtime to make it 31-30. They were losing 31-30. They tried for a 2-point conversion to win it, but they failed, making the Lions 1-0. Well, I hope you guys learned a lot of stuff. Had a nice show with me. Next week I'll try to incorporate some sort of A-Train. I don't know. I'll think. Maybe I'll have to get some sort of train whistle to do some sort of choo-chooing while I make my point come across.
Well, you have been listening to 89.1 Wider FM Weekly Sports Report with Anthony Aquino. Hope you guys tune in next week, 7 to 8 p.m. See you later.